0: this chemical replaces the need for new music in the brain, and... It wasn't supposed to do that. Where's my glasses?
1: New music.
0: There they are. Oops.
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1: I don't know. Leave me alone. What are you trying to do? God damn it.
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0: We'll be back.
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0: 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Can I take your order?
1: Yeah, do you guys have weekends?
0: What size?
1: Extra long.
0: Would you like fries with that?
1: Duh.
0: Please pull forward.
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0: have friends.
1: Yeah.
0: Do you make plans with them sometimes?
1: I do.
0: Introducing canceling your plans.
1: How does it work?
0: Simple!
1: Oh.
0: First, try to find the energy to go out.
1: Here I go.
0: But fail.
1: I'm tired, though.
0: Next, text your friends some kind of excuse.
1: Have to go spelunking in the morning.
0: And then, proceed to do nothing. Pretty awesome, right?
1: Not gonna lie.
0: Here's what your friends say about canceling plans.
2: Again?
1: Just now.
2: Boo!
0: You're gonna love it.
1: Thanks, canceling plans.
0: Try it today.
1: Boo!
0: Oh, shut up, you.
3: The Buzz.
0: Listen very carefully. This is The Buzz.

0: Hey, Paul, welcome to the barbecue.
1: Oh, hey, thanks. You know, I'm vegan.
0: Okay.
1: Just wondering if you have any vegan options, on account of I am vegan.
0: Oh, yeah. Actually, I have some not dogs and some impossible burgers. So
1: what, like on the same grill?
2: Blech.
0: No, I get that.
1: Because I'm vegan.
0: We also have some chips and salsa if you'd feel more comfortable.
1: You mean with refined sugar?
0: No.
1: You know they filter that through bone charcoal.
0: Yeah.
1: I'm vegan.
0: No, yeah.
1: So I'll have to pass.
0: Well, gosh, Paul.
1: Because I'm vegan.
0: Yeah.
1: Oh, I see you have Jell-O over there.
0: Oh, that's right. For the kids, sure.
1: People think that's vegan.
0: Uh-huh.
1: Not, though. I mean, I'd know.
0: No, no, right.
1: You know, because I'm a vegan. Oh, you know, I could just have a beer.
0: Bud Light?
1: IPA?
0: Did you happen to bring anything?
1: What do you mean?
0: To the barbecue that you could eat because you're vegan?
1: Oh. You know what? This smells so good. Just give me a burger with cheese. It'll be a cheat day.
0: Get out.
1: Can I get that beer to go?
3: Memorial Day weekend.
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0: time once again for another episode of You're
1: Fired. Hey guys, why are all the buildings really small?
0: Because we're doing putt-putt golf, dude.
1: Oh, I'm so baked.
2: Hey guys.
0: Mike, where the hell have you been?
2: The guy in that windmill wouldn't let me use his bathroom, Dutch. And then this kid with one tooth wanted me to start an apple for him. But then I ate the apple and I gave him a 20.
1: Hey, why are the buildings really small? You're fired. 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
1: Now this.
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2: Young the Giant. Different kind of love.
0: Nine,
2: the Buzz.
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0: once again for What the Hell Theater.
1: Wow, this first date is going really well.
2: Well, isn't that sweet?
1: I knew I should have eaten a bunch of pineapple.
2: Wait, what?
1: What?
2: What'd you say?
1: What?
2: That's it!
0: What the hell? Tune in for the next What the Hell

0: Do you see that funny-looking young man over there in vintage clothing?
1: Whatevs.
0: He is a hipster. Like rats, hipsters are commonly found in run-down urban environments. Here's how you can become a hipster. Rule number one, don't care.
2: I only paint with my left hand.
3: Toads, dominant hands are so commercial.
0: Hipster rule number two, like things only until other people like them too.
3: Have you heard of that band made up entirely of speaking spells?
2: So yo, I'm over it.
0: Hipster rule number three, wear a tiny hat you found at the swap meet.
3: Is that a beret?
2: No, it's a yarmulke.
3: You're Jewish?
2: No.
3: I'm over it.
2: I know, I'm over it.
0: Hipster rule number four, say dorky things.
3: Want to go to a secret four-square party?
4: Totes, bestie.
1: JK, Echo, whatevs.
5: He's huge on the abandoned gas station circuit.
2: That is ridic.
0: As they are unable to run fast in their vintage footwear, hipsters prove easy to hunt and kill. Lucky for you, because hipster meat is not only delicious, it's ironic. And in season now. Bon Appa Hip.
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I said, are you gonna be my girl? 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

0: why don't you take a break from all that spring cleaning for some new music?
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0: Yeah.
1: Are you being sarcastic again?
0: No.
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0: Congratulations!
1: Me?
0: You have won a summer!
2: Wait, we're gonna have summer anyway.
0: Picture lounging in the shade!
2: That's what I was gonna do!
0: For your summer in flip-flops!
2: Is that the name of a resort? Like sandals?
0: No, it's just flip-flops!
2: Yeah, I was gonna wear those anyway.
0: But that's not all!
2: Oh, okay.
0: You'll experience summer!
2: Uh-huh.
0: Every year!
2: We already do that! We do that every year!
0: Congratulations!
2: Is there a cash value?
0: No!
2: I can...
0: There's not!
2: Huh.
0: Enjoy your summer!
2: Yay.
0: Enjoy it!
2: You're hurting my ears.
0: Every year!
2: Yeah, no, I know.
0: Summer!
2: Oh, still yelling.
3: Memorial Day weekend.
4: Jackpot!

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1: Yeah!
0: There ain't no lines here.
1: Where?
0: Welcome to Club Walgreens.
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1: Where's Wade?
0: All right, let's have a Memorial Day weekend.
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1: 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It first.
0: Temper City. Self-aware.
1: Nine. The

0: time once again for another episode of
1: You're Hired. So I talked my girlfriend into a threesome.
2: Really?
1: With her friend Heather.
2: Don't do it.
1: What?
2: I wouldn't.
1: You're high.
2: You're high.
1: You're high.
2: A lot of pressure.
1: Whatever.
2: To perform?
1: Yep.
2: Two witnesses?
1: Doing it.
2: What if Mr. Limpy shows up?
1: Who?
2: Limpy McLimpington, the Goodyear Limp. What if you host the Olympics?
1: Yeah.
2: Your girlfriend and her friend talk about it forever. It's humiliating. Get to break up with her. She tells all your friends, like me, because you dumped her. A lot of pressure.
1: Yep.
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1: Yeah.
0: Why are you carrying so many snacks around?
1: Stupid.
0: You big fat person.
2: Ooh, sick burn.
0: Thanks.
2: Introducing Snack Sneakers.
1: Excuse me, I'm just gonna go down here and tie my shoe and not eat anything.
2: Stylish athletic shoes that come with secret compartments.
1: Whoa.
2: Perfect for brownies, Rice Krispie treats, cinnamon rolls. 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
1: Now, where did I put the ranch?
2: If you want a snack, Snack Sneakers.
0: What are you doing?
1: What, me? Oh, I'm just going back for seconds on tying my shoes and not eating anything.
2: Plus, they're sneakers, so you can sneak around, watch ladies sleep.
3: Who's in?
2: What?
1: Thanks, Snack Sneakers.
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3: Oh, really, Summer Squirrel? 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
3: And?
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3: And?
2: Don't play with lava.
3: No kids play with lava.
2: I don't know. Leave me alone. What are you trying to do? God damn it.
1: This has been a public service announcement from Summer Squirrel.
4: Memorial Day weekend.

0: The Buzz. The program is in touch. I'm Jenny McGee for our Hall Communications Stations. And in the studio, we have the president of the Vermont Italian Association, Lisa DiNatale.
1: DiNatale.
0: We're going to talk about Italian heritage and its relationship to Colchester and Vermont.
1: Yes, that's
0: Thank
1: right.
0: you for being here, by
1: Thank
0: the
1: you
0: way.
1: For having me, Jenny.
0: Nice to have you in person.
1: Yeah.
0: Lisa reminded me that we had chatted about another nonprofit you had worked for some years.
1: That's correct.
0: Some years
1: for
0: ago.
1: Special Olympics Vermont. Yes.
0: That's a great cause,
1: yes,
0: too.
1: Thank you.
0: How long have you been president of the Vermont Italian Association, and how long has that association been around?
1: So the organization has been around for 43 years. It was founded by a number of people who relocated to Vermont from Philly and from New York, other places. We became a nonprofit about 20 years ago. Before that, it was mostly just an informal living room kind of organization. And I've been president for almost 6 years. I'm finishing up my term, actually, at the end of 2027.
0: Well, I'm glad I got you in the
1: studio.
0: Yeah,
1: that's right.
0: This sounds so cool because we all know that there are folks from all backgrounds, but the Italians have quite a history around here in many ways.
1: Yes, that's correct. Being here in Burlington, of course, we know that there were a lot of Italians who immigrated to Burlington, and they were fruit peddlers, many of them, and then they opened markets like Izzo's and Marola's Market, the Bove's, of course. So there was quite a neighborhood, which has since been dedicated and is named Little Italy with the history, because there were so many Italian immigrants in that particular neighborhood at that time who made significant contributions, not only culturally, but also politically. And of course, then there are the Italian immigrants who came to Barry as stonecutters, including Senator Leahy's maternal grandfather, who was a stonecutter. Most of those Italians came from northern Italy, from Carrara, places where marble is quarried, marble and granite. And then, of course, in Rutland also, where the marble quarries are. So many Italians in a couple of different pockets in the state have come here, stayed, prospered, have descendants who are now running businesses, some of whom we will speak about today.
0: We are speaking with Lisa DiNatale, and she is here representing the Vermont Italian Association. And we all know, well, Italians doing a lot of hard labor in many centuries gone by, and
1: sure,
0: even in our neighborhood. Of course, we all love our Italian food, and we have a lot of great eateries. But there are some great stories, I'm sure, to be had. What is being recognized, Lisa, is a lot of these folks who've been here and families who've been here for well over 100 years in Vermont, and a recognition happening in Colchester.
1: That's correct. We are recognizing, in partnership with the Colchester Historical Society and John DeVino, who is a Colchester resident, who has really been spearheading this entire effort.
0: I've worked with him a lot of times because he does a lot of outreach for the Ethan Allen Homestead and a lot of interesting things.
1: And
0: he's the one who reached out and sent this to me.
1: Sure. And so the families, the Massa family, the Brigantes, the Leo family, and the Lomartier families all came from Italy and settled in what is now Colchester. I think at the time it was still Winooski, if I'm not mistaken. I'm not a historian. And they started clearing land, agricultural land, and have formed, over the years, created one of the largest agricultural areas in the state of Vermont. So we are recognizing their contribution. And as we know, many, particularly the Mazas, still are running an active farm and their market. And many of us still go there for fresh fruits and vegetables and pie and potato salad, which I've heard is excellent.
0: Yeah. It's all good.
1: So we're recognizing the families with a historic marker on June 13th, which is a Saturday at 10 a.m., and it will be across from where the Brigantes old farm stand is. It's about, I think it's
0: between
1: six something
0: Sam
1: on Mallet's Bay.
0: Places.
1: Yes. It's right across the street on Sam Mazza's property, which was selected because it really, I think, represents that general area. The descendants from the families will all be there. We will also have some other local officials. And we're very excited about it. It's really nice to recognize their contributions that have really lasted now over 100 years, as you pointed out. I had heard when I met for the first time with Cosimo Briganti and Sam Mazza stories of them prior as young boys traveling to Barry with strawberries and traveling to Barry with tomatoes that they were selling as young boys, you know, working with their father. So I know that on Saturday, June 13th, they will have many more stories to share with us.
0: And probably a lot of good family members on board from generations gone by. My husband was a Vermont state rep for Colchester, and I live in Colchester. Yep. And before we started this interview, I said, the whole Chittenden County is surrounded by Colchester. And you can be, I love to talk about how very many different places are Colchester. It is the biggest town in the state. It's just everywhere.
1: It goes everywhere.
0: One
1: right.
0: waterway to another. But we are looking forward to this. Is this unusual to have a celebration? It's great to bring out the Italian heritage and history. And I would guess that more folks maybe would like to learn more about
1: that. Sure. Well, I do know several years ago, maybe close to 15 years ago, is when Little Italy was established, and I know Senator Leahy was a part of that.
0: Where is Little Italy?
1: And that's so it was, which is now where the cathedral was in Burlington, a lot of the area that was demolished during urban renewal. If you know where the Bove's restaurant right. was, that whole area was for homes, many from immigrants, not only Italians, but there was a predominant group of Italian immigrants there. So Little Italy was established, I want to say it was 12 to 15 years ago. And if you go down to Battery Park, there is a historic marker there recognizing it as having been the home to many Italian immigrants.
0: Battery Park's a lovely place, by the way. We are speaking with Lisa Di Natale. The Vermont Italian Association encompasses a lot of folks, and maybe there are many Italian families or relatives that are listening to what we're talking about here.
1: Yep.
0: All folks can come and celebrate.
1: Yep.
0: And these generations of some of these more prominent families of names we've heard for a long time, this came about. Whose idea was it?
1: I believe it was a conversation that John DeVino was having with Cosimo Briganti. And it was just a casual conversation. And in it, I think Cosimo mentioned, you know, how long they'd been working the land, and it became a kind of a priority for John and to really recognize the families. I know that's something that he does quite a bit in trying to preserve history. And so that's how it came about 18 months ago. And then John approached me, and we've been collaborating together with the Colchester Historical Society and the town of Colchester as well. As a cultural organization, which is what we are, we've got about 300 members across the state, as far south as Brattleboro in the Upper Valley. And we are always looking to highlight and promote Italian culture and Italian history in Vermont. And we do all kinds of events with that's food related, wine related, travel, language. We've had Charlie Nardozzi, who was also a member and who will also be the MC at the event.
0: Because you know
1: on
0: I do
1: June
0: a show
1: 13th.
0: With
1: yes.
0: every week.
1: Right.
0: You know. I give him a lot of grief, but I'll give him some points on
1: so
0: that
1: Charlie,
0: one.
1: So Charlie will be the MC as a gardener, and you know this seems to be a very fitting opportunity. And so he will be there. As I mentioned, Senator Leahy, who has been invited, whether or not he's able to attend, I'm not sure. Obviously the governor and others. So it should be a very nice celebration. Again, recognizing the families, but also celebrating Italian culture and the impact that it's had on the state.
0: I would imagine that you probably wouldn't mind more membership or anybody trying to find out more about this association, because they may not realize it. This is a wide variety of French, Canadian. We know we have a lot of French roots, of course, but good history with the Italian heritage here.
1: Right. Yes, and we have certainly we have a lot of members who are Italian Americans. We have many members who are Italian born. We also have members who just love Italian culture. Either it's the language, they like to travel there, the food, the wine, opera, whatever it might be. So we have a lot of members who are a part of the organization. It's a $50 membership fee annually. And I don't remember if I mentioned, but we're an all-volunteer nonprofit, so we don't have a paid staff at all, or an office for that matter. What we do like to do is to, again, connect people to Italian culture and Italian heritage here in Vermont.
0: And culture means beautiful art. I
1: yes.
0: mean, it's a
1: literature,
0: amazing.
1: Film. Right. Exactly. Yeah.
0: Oh,
1: and so if anyone is interested, our website is Vermont Italian Cultural Association. org. We're on Facebook and Instagram, and so we usually will announce our upcoming events and activities on in all of those platforms.
0: And people are welcome to go to this gathering.
1: Absolutely.
0: On June 13th. And I was thinking, are they putting a statue? But you said it's just, it's going
1: it's a historic
0: to be
1: marker.
0: A historic
1: right.
0: marker, which right. is tasteful and lovely.
1: Yes. Yeah.
0: And a little pride for the Italian families and generations that have been in this area. And
1: right.
0: even for new visitors.
1: For new visitors.
0: New Italians.
1: Right. No, we welcome anyone who'd like to be there. And there will be freshmen, so there will be Italian cookies and treats, which will be made by some of our members, which I can guarantee are delicious. So, but it should be just a short, hour-long, probably, ceremony and celebration, and it's definitely open to the public, and we hope that others will join us.
0: We all should love our family heritage, and I just wanted to make sure I didn't miss anything that you might want to address, Lisa, because I just was excited when I saw this, and I love Colchester, and there are all kinds of parts to it. And, of course, we all do think of how many good Italian friends we have
1: mm-hmm.
0: and family members.
1: Sure.
0: You moved here not all that many years ago, but you've totally embraced it. What do
1: right.
0: you think about Vermont?
1: Well, I'll tell you, when I'm having grown up in Boston, which is, you know, a very Italian community.
0: There are a few good Italian yeah. communities there, yeah.
1: Right. It had no idea that Vermont had such a rich history of Italian heritage. And so that's been really a joy for me, is to discover and to connect with people here, to learn more about Barry and the contributions down there and Hope Cemetery and the old Labor Hall. I have since, in the last 3 years ago, I became an Italian citizen. So now I have my Italian citizenship. So it's...
0: And her daughter lives in Italy.
1: Yes,
0: so,
1: right.
0: Good for you.
1: She lives and works there. So for me, now in my retirement years, this has become really fulfilling personally, because I have Italian heritage is really important to me. And I hope, and I know just that I'm sure that there are others who feel the same way about their heritage and their traditions growing up in Italian families. And so, again, welcome anybody who would like to become a part of our organization, and certainly come out on June 13th.
0: And you don't have to be Italian. But
1: no.
0: Knowing your roots is a great thing.
1: Sure.
0: And learning more about them as you move on.
1: Mm-hmm.
0: I really have enjoyed this. It's June 13th. What time? And everybody's welcome.
1: Everyone's welcome. It's at 10 a.m. It's on Mallets Bay. It's, as I mentioned, it's across from where the old Briganti farm is. There's a big sign there. You'll see that there will be people gathering.
0: There are a couple Briganti.
1: Yes, farms. Right. It's the one with the big sign still on the garage. And it's about a half a mile from the post office, I think,
0: right.
1: in Colchester.
0: It's on the farm stand.
1: Yeah, it's on the farm stand.
0: Right
1: yeah.
0: there. Yeah.
1: Yeah. Yeah.
0: That'll
1: yeah.
0: be a beautiful place to
1: yes,
0: gather, too.
1: Yes, it will be. It should
0: it's
1: be.
0: Fantastic. Is there anything else that you'd like to add before I let you go?
1: I think I've probably said what I needed to say.
0: So go out and celebrate
1: right.
0: Italian heritage, whether you're Italian or not.
1: Exactly.
0: In the beautiful Bay Area, one of the many beautiful areas of Colchester.
1: Exactly.
0: And I really do appreciate
1: yeah.
0: you.
1: Thank you, Ginny.
0: By.
1: Thank you for having me.
0: Lisa Dinitali is here with us, and she's been our guest, the president of the Vermont Italian Association. And if you don't mind giving that website or info
1: sure.
0: again.
1: Sure. It's VermontItalianCulturalAssociation.org, our website. You can also find us on Facebook and on Instagram. And we have members statewide, so you do not need to be in Burlington or Chittenden County. We do a lot of virtual events. We also do events in Barry and in Brattleboro. We have Italian conversation groups all over the state. So those who are interested, please check us out.
0: I really appreciate your
1: yeah,
0: time.
1: Thank you,
0: Lisa.
1: Ginny.
0: It's been great seeing you in person and talking with you. And I want to thank all our listeners for tuning in. I'm Ginny McGee for Hall Communications, and you're in touch.
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4: Summer in Vermont is a great time for enjoying the outdoors, and we're lucky to have so many beautiful areas to explore and enjoy. But whether you're out hiking the trails, swimming in the lake, or even doing yard work, there are certain precautions everyone should take to make the most of the weather without serious consequences. To give us all some tips on how we can stay safe this summer, we're joined by Dr. Daniel Weinstein, Medical Director of Urgent Care and Family Medicine Physician at the University of Vermont Medical Center and Assistant Professor at the Larner College of Medicine. Thanks for joining us today, Dr. Weinstein.
5: Glad to be here.
4: Let's start with something that shines on everybody. What's the best way to protect yourself from the sun?
5: So that beautiful sun out there does come with some risks in terms of UVA and UVB light, leading to the potential for skin cancers and premature aging. And one of the things you can help do is limit your overall exposure to the sun, particularly at peak times. So the sun is strongest in the middle of the day. And if you can avoid 10 a.m. to 4 p.m. direct sunlight, or even a more concentrated period in the middle of the day, that's helpful. If you can stay out of the sun and in some shade, that's helpful as well. Sunscreen that helps protect against both UVA and UVB light can be helpful and is an important part of protecting yourself against the sun.
4: So what should I be looking for in a sunscreen?
5: So SPF is a big factor in sunscreen ratings. SPF stands for sun protection factor. Generally speaking, an SPF somewhere between 30 and 50 is recommended. Some of the issues with the SPF ratings are that they're developed with a fairly heavy application of sunscreen on your skin. And most people tend to put a much thinner layer of sunscreen on. So the higher SPF factors can help compensate for that a little bit, but it's also important to put an adequate amount on your skin. So it shouldn't be just a really thin film. You should put a healthy amount on there.
4: I could see that being easy to underapply with spray sunscreen.
5: Yeah, spray sunscreen, I think in particular, can go on pretty thin, so you need to be cautious about that. And the other thing about sunscreen is that eventually it loses its effectiveness. So the recommendations are, in general, A, that you apply the sunscreen 15 to 30 minutes before you're going to have sun exposure, and that you reapply the sunscreen every 2 hours. If you are going to be sweating heavily, or if you're swimming, then of course you need to reapply sunscreen more frequently.
4: Does that even go for waterproof sunscreen?
5: It does. Even waterproof or water-resistant sunscreen will wash off if you're in the water long enough. So reapplying that after you swim is a good idea.
4: Speaking of swimming, how do we stay safe while we cool off?
5: I love to go to swimming holes, and they can be a lot of fun, but those currents can harbor some dangers that we have to be aware of. The currents are greatest when the water volumes are highest. And a lot of times people get into trouble on a nice sunny day that follows a period of time where there's been some heavy rainfall. So in the preceding day or two, if there'd been some heavy rainfall, that rainfall takes a little bit of time to make its way down the watershed into the swimming holes. So often a day or two after those heavy rainfalls, you'll still see heavy water volumes in the rivers, and you need to be cautious about strong currents in that scenario. You can help mitigate that risk by picking areas of the river that are a little bit flatter with a little bit less current. And you can help avoid some of the risk by avoiding areas that are really known to be dangerous. And around here, Huntington Gorge is pretty well known as a swimming hole that has unfortunately seen a number of deaths over the years. Much less publicized in terms of danger would be Bolton Potholes. There have been, you know, a handful of deaths there over the years as well. And I think the other area with the greatest number of deaths over the years have been Jamaica Falls, though that's a little bit further from here.
4: What else should we keep in mind when we go to a swimming hole or go to the lake where there might be some cliffs?
5: Yeah, so swimming holes and those nice rock ledges that we have along Lake Champlain can tempt people to take some plunges from heights, some cliff jumping and that kind of thing. And from reasonable levels, that can be fun, but you have to be cautious about what lurks underneath the water. A lot of times you can't see down very far, and especially if you're jumping from a height, you're going to plunge into the water some distance, and there may be a big boulder down there that you can't see, or a rock. That rock ledge ledge that you're jumping off may jut out into the water at some point, and you can impact that with some force, and that can be dangerous to you. So you have to be cautious about that. And even if there isn't anything in the water underneath you, if you're jumping from a high enough height and you land in the water in any sort of awkward way, you're putting yourself at some risk for spinal column injuries, internal organ damage, fractures. And, you know, there was an unfortunate incident a couple of summers ago where somebody jumped off of a high ledge at Red Rocks Park and died from damage from the impact from the water.
4: We're talking with Dr. Daniel Weinstein, Medical Director of Urgent Care and Family Medicine Physician at the University of Vermont Medical Center, about how to stay safe this summer. So let's talk about hiking. Trails around the state are already crowded with people, especially on the weekends. Do you have any tips for first-time summer hikers or even experienced hikers who might be listening?
5: Yeah, I think it's great that people enjoy the outdoors and want to hike. It's great exercise. It's great to get outside and get some fresh air. But you have to be aware that if you're going into the woods, particularly if you're climbing a mountain, you're going in potentially to some backcountry area, and you need to be prepared for changes. The first thing that I would mention to people is having good footwear. So hiking in your flip-flops isn't necessarily a great idea. You should have some footwear, ideally, that would provide some support around your ankles and has a nice, good, beefy sole that will help prevent you from slipping. And it's good to anticipate slippery surfaces so you can help avoid a fall. You should be aware that when you get out of the car and it's nice and hot out there, the mountaintop, if you're climbing a mountain, is going to be a lot different than that parking area. Chances are the temperatures are going to be much cooler on top, and chances are there's going to be a lot more wind up there. So you should be prepared for that. And you should be prepared for the eventuality of rain, even though the skies may be sunny and blue when you leave. But if you're going on a multi-hour hike, that weather can change, and it can change quickly. And the combination of getting wet and windy conditions and dropping temperatures can lead to hypothermia. So wearing fabrics that can keep you warm even when you get wet is important. And a lot of the synthetic polypropylene fabrics, that kind of thing, can be good at that. Cotton is notoriously bad. It doesn't provide any insulation once it's wet. So that's not a great choice for hiking. The other things that you want to have with you are some good rain gear and something that is windproof. Other things that can be important are being prepared, especially if you're going for a longer hike, for darkness. You know, if you take a wrong turn and you end up on a trail in the dark, a headlamp can be a lifesaver for you. If you're really going on a long hike into a remote area, even if you're intending it to just be a day hike, you might want to consider having some insulation for nighttime, a sleeping bag. And again, you want a sleeping bag that will provide some warmth if it gets wet. So down, just similar to cotton, does not hold its insulating value once it gets wet.
4: And what about bugs? Should I be more worried about ticks, mosquitoes?
5: Both. Ticks are getting a lot of attention these days because of the risk of the diseases that they carry, potentially. You know, bug spray can be helpful in repelling both insects, including mosquitoes, and ticks. DEET, some people feel, is unsafe, but it is effective. You don't need to use bug spray that has 100% DEET. DEET beyond 30% concentration doesn't really provide increased repellency against insects, though it may last longer. Bug spray that has sort of 30% or lower DEET might help be effective. You can use permethrin-treated clothing, which can help repel ticks and mosquitoes. So those are helpful also. A lot of times people feel that they have an added level of safety from their smartphones, and that can be true if you're lucky enough to have a signal when you're off on a trail. There are two things there. Number one, your smartphone needs to have a good charge because you'll burn through battery much more quickly if you're out and it's searching for a cell phone signal continuously. And the other thing is, really be aware that you may not have that signal when you really need it. So you cannot rely totally on your cell phone for safety.
4: How about for those of us who stay home on the weekend to work in our gardens or mow the lawn? Is heat stroke something we should be concerned about?
5: Yeah, so heat, particularly on really humid days, can be dangerous, especially in those really midday hours where there's strong sunlight and the heat is often the greatest. And that can pertain both to doing work around the house and in the yard, but also for people that like to exercise and run and bike ride and that kind of thing. Things that you can do do, avoid the midday sun and heat if you can. Wear loose, breathable clothing that helps wick away moisture and allows for evaporation. You can help yourself by staying well hydrated. You can take some breaks in the shade in a cooler space to try and cool off periodically. Signs of heat stroke can include headaches, nausea, vomiting, dizziness, and as things progress, people can develop mental status changes and neurologic symptoms. So if people start to become irrational or confused or have seizures, those are times when people really need some medical attention in an emergency room. You can help yourself by, you know, as soon as those symptoms develop, taking yourself out of the heat if you can into a cool environment. You can use water and fans to help with evaporative cooling. For people that are healthy and have exertional heat stroke, ice baths can be helpful. You have to be cautious if you're elderly and have non-exertional heat stroke, particularly if you have underlying medical comorbidities, including things like cardiac and lung disease. Ice baths actually have been shown in those scenarios with non-exertional heat stroke, particularly in the elderly, to be dangerous.
4: So it's probably best to err on the safe side and go to the hospital.
5: Yes, particularly if you're really showing signs of heat stroke that has advanced to some of those more worrisome symptoms.
4: Okay, so talking about people who are exercising outside in the summer, we see a lot of people biking to work, even going on bike races. What are some good ways to stay safe while on a bike?
5: So there's a lot of bike safety things that are important to keep in mind. Number one is wear a helmet consistently every time you ride a bike, whether you're a child or an adult. That's an important factor. Most of the trauma that occurs from bikes, the serious trauma, the traumatic brain injuries, happen from impact of your head. So those bike helmets are important. You want to look for a helmet that fits really well. It should fit just above the eyebrows. It should be fairly snug and not wiggle back and forth. You know, the chin strap underneath, if you open your mouth widely, that should make your helmet move or a little bit from the tension on the chin strap. The helmets often will have a sticker on the inside saying that they're CPSC certified. So that's an important thing to look for. And if you've been in an accident where your bike helmet hits the ground, if it's got scrapes on it or a crack, you need to replace that helmet. You want to make sure that your bike's in good shape. Most importantly, you want to make sure that your tires are in good shape and that your brakes function well. When you're riding, you want to make sure that you apply pressure to your brakes evenly in the front and back. If you apply too much pressure to the front brake and none to the back, that's a recipe to go flying over your handlebars. If you're riding on the road, you want to make sure that you're riding with traffic, not against it. And you are legally obligated when you're riding on a road to be following the traffic laws, the same traffic laws that the cars are following. It's helpful to learn the hand signals, though I wouldn't rely on those 100% because drivers that are around you may not understand those hand signals. So you need to be aware of cars that are around you. A mirror on your handlebars or on your helmet can help with that. It can help you see what's coming up from behind. Bright reflective clothing can be helpful. There's a recent study that showed that bright reflective clothing, not only on your upper body, but actually on your lower body, can be important. And it makes sense if you think about it. Your legs are moving constantly when you're biking, and there's a lot of motion there. And bright reflective clothing or reflectors on the back of your legs or even a light, particularly if your legs are moving, can help people see you.
4: Any other advice for warm weather safety that we might not have talked about?
5: No, I think there was a lot of doom and gloom in there, but the truth is summertime's a great time to get out of doors. It's good for us to get out there. It helps reduce stress. Exercise is good for us. And there's a lot of fun, enjoyable things to do out in Vermont in the summer. And it's great to get out there and do that. You just have to be cautious and keep safety in mind.
4: Well, our guest today on Health Source has been Dr. Daniel Weinstein, Medical Director of Urgent Care and Family Medicine Physician at the UVM Medical Center and Assistant Professor at the Lerner College of Medicine. Thanks very much for joining us and talking about how to stay safe this summer while we enjoy the beautiful weather.
5: My pleasure.
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0: 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I've

0: 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It's happened. The
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3: 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Around here, we talk a lot about what makes something truly American. The things that make it feel like home. Like tradition. So I decided to ask my colleagues a simple question. 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
4: Baseball! Apple pie! Hot dogs! A Chevy Silverado!
3: I think my colleagues were onto something, so I went back and I asked them another question. 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
3: They said it better than I ever could, because Chevy isn't just an American brand, it's American history, built in the same spirit as the families who drive it. 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My colleagues would agree.
4: Yeah!
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4: let's drive! 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
1: Sometimes people just treat us like a piece of meat. Hey, hello. Our ears are up here. 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
3: If you are somebody who likes having a personal connection and feeling like you are making a difference, hear my impact on the community and one that I am part of feels tangible.
4: Whatever your background, there is space for you here. 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

0: 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Can I take your order?
1: Yeah, do you guys have weekends?
0: What size?
1: Extra long.
0: Would you like fries with that?
1: Duh.
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0: Hey, Paul, welcome to the barbecue.
1: Oh, hey, thanks. You know, I'm vegan.
0: Okay.
1: Just wondering if you have any vegan options, on account of I am vegan.
0: Oh, yeah. Actually, I have some not dogs and some Impossible Burgers.
1: So what, like on the same grill?
0: Blech. No, I get that.
1: Because I'm vegan.
0: We also have some chips and salsa if you'd feel more comfortable.
1: You mean with refined sugar? You know they filtered that through bone charcoal.
0: Uh-huh.
1: I'm vegan.
0: No, yeah.
1: So I'll have to pass.
0: Well, gosh, Paul.
1: Because I'm vegan.
0: Yeah.
1: Oh, I see you have Jell-O over there.
0: Oh, that's right. For the kids, sure.
1: People think that's vegan.
0: Uh-huh.
1: Not, though. I mean, I'd know.
0: No, no, right.
1: You know, I'm a vegan. Oh, you know, I could just have a beer.
0: Bud Light?
1: IPA?
0: Did you happen to bring anything?
1: What do you mean?
0: To the barbecue that you could eat because you're vegan? Oh.
1: You know what? This smells so good. Just give me a burger with cheese. It'll be a cheat day.
0: Get out.
1: Can I get that beer to go?
2: Memorial Day weekend.
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pouring out for the Boston's recently on the breakup season, but we celebrate them along with others from back in the day stuff. Right up until 1 o'clock, it's kind of how we roll on a Sunday morning, easing you into a new week, a long holiday weekend, a very special buzz back brunch as we celebrate Memorial Day with your boy Utah welcoming you in.

0: Nutcracker getting low. It's a Buzz Back Brunch hang, meaning we buzz back brunch all morning long to keep your back in the day vibes alive. Chumbawamba gets that tub thumping. Who cares? It's noon somewhere. Cure and the Buzz Back Brunch rolling on next.
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0: Whether or not you like that song, you gotta respect the band's name. 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

0: we're coming right back after we think of a good reason to come right back.
1: Hi, it's Corey with McGee Chevrolet of Middlebury. Around here, we talk a lot about what makes something truly American, the things that make it feel like home, like tradition. So I decided to ask my colleagues a simple question. What's American to you?
2: Baseball! Apple pie! Hot dogs! A Chevy Silverado!
1: I think my colleagues were onto something, so I went back and I asked them another question. What does Chevy mean to you?
2: We get to go fishing in the truck and camping with Mom and Dad, and our Chevy takes us everywhere.
1: They said it better than I ever could, because Chevy isn't just an American brand, it's American history, built in the same spirit as the families who drive it. From parents to kids, from first bikes in the truck bed, to fishing poles in the back, to road trips that turn into memories you'll talk about for years. My colleagues would agree.
2: Yeah!
1: Around here, Chevy is not just about trucks, it's about family. 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

0: Congratulations!
1: Me?
0: You have won a summer!
1: Wait, we're gonna have summer anyway.
0: Picture lounging in the shade!
1: That's what I was gonna do!
0: For your summer in flip-flops!
1: Is that the name of a resort? Like, sandals?
0: No, it's just flip-flops!
1: Yeah, I was gonna wear those anyway.
0: But that's not all!
1: Oh, okay.
0: You'll experience summer!
1: Uh-huh.
0: Every year!
1: We already do that! We do that every year!
0: Congratulations!
1: Is there a cash value?
0: No! I can... There's not!
1: Huh.
0: Enjoy your summer!
1: Yay.
0: Enjoy it!
1: You're hurting my ears.
0: Every year!
1: Yeah, no, I know.
0: Summer!
1: Oh, still yelling.
2: Memorial Day weekend.

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0: Green Day laying down the formula. Classic J.A.R. Deep cuts on a Sunday Funday edition. That's how we roll around here. It's called the Buzz Back Brunch. And Sugar Ray frosts the tips and brings the vibes when the BBB rolls
1: on. 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
2: You guys made, like, open another door for us. From my point of view is we're just north of the border. South of the border is, like, basically untouched territory for us, if you want to look at it this way. So, I mean, the possibility of working with the Buzz gives us, like, this whole Champlain Valley, Bradford, Burlington, Essex, all these places around. It gives us, like, a good coverage. And most definitely, we see more traffic coming from the United States.
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Modern day buzz cuts. Thanks for playing along. We'll do that buzz back brunch thing next Sunday. It's a way to kick off the week. Back in the day vibes. Now, more Mew stuff. These guys on tour, Yellow Car touring with Good Charlotte. They are featured here in Bedroom Posters. It's the buzz.

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0: This chemical replaces the need for new music in the brain, and... 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
0: There they are. Oops.
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0: New one from Dexter and the Moon Rocks. So cool to see those guys for less than a buck. We're going to try and get some more Buzz Lodo shows on the books this summer. Keep your ears peeled on that. 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White Stripes on deck. Speaking of Buzz bands coming to Buzzland, we celebrate Jack White's inaugural, hopefully first of many shows in Buzzland in July. Hold tight, he's up
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July 15th in Essex. That's right, Essex, Vermont. Jack White will be gracing us with his presence. I'm not sure how we got lucky in that regard, but ooh, I'm already calling in sick on the 16th due to lack of hearing.

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0: Yeah, I'm not gonna.
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2: You guys made, like, open another door for us. From my point of view is we're just north of the border. South of the border is, like, basically untouched territory for us, if you want to look at it this way. So, I mean, the possibility of working with the Buzz gives us, like, this whole Champlain Valley, Plattsburgh, Burlington, Essex, all these places around. Gives us, like, a good coverage. And most definitely, we see more traffic coming from the United States.
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Audio Slave sinking like a stone. Utah peacing out of your life just until 10 a.m. tomorrow. Fear not. Can't get rid of me forever. Maze into Control the Automatic. Take you through your Sunday fun day. Happy Memorial Day. Congrats to all those runners out there. My favorite day in Burlington. A little wet this year, but anyone who's running a marathon in the rain, you're a stronger man, woman, than I am.

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0: Sex on Fire, Kings of Leon on the Weekend Buzz. I'm Maze, getting in. Hi. Broadcasting live from our 70s wood-paneled, barely soundproof studios in downtown Winooski. Look, I'm winded just from running from the parking lot into the Buzz studio. I can't imagine running a marathon today in the rain. Congratulations to Ryan Smith. Ryan won the Vermont City Marathon, his first ever marathon. He won it in record time. He gets a little cash bonus for that, too. Congratulations, Ryan. It's Papa Roach now on the Weekend Buzz.
1: Is this a warning? Is this a sign? 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

0: 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May's Memorial Weekend. It's your weekend plus one. Yes, we get the plus one tomorrow. Congratulations to the New York Knicks. They are now a game away from sweeping Cleveland and getting back to the NBA Finals. Haven't been there since 1999. Coming back to Buzz Music, there's a new one from Modest Mouse and Foo Fighters.
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Now you don't need

Muse on the Buzz. They'll be at SPAC in July. You want full details on that show. You want to grab some tickets. Do that over at the Buzz Concerts page. It's sitting there waiting for you right now at 999thebuzz.com. Thanks to G-Stone Motors in Middlebury. 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New Buzz Cut now from Evanescence. This is called Who Will You Follow? What?

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0: Cut from Sublime. 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Not feeling a lot like a Sublime sort of Sunday. Rainy, showers, chilly. Tomorrow looking a little bit better for your weekend plus one on Memorial Day. 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

Smashing Pumpkins on The Buzz, That Buzz Show at the Bell Center in Montreal, Friday, October 9th, the Rats in a Cage Tour. I'm May's Memorial Weekend, tomorrow Memorial Day, the day that we remember and honor all service members that made the ultimate sacrifice to make this country free so that we can do things like be dumb on the radio and play music. So we remember you, we honor you, we say thank you. It's Bad Omens now. It's Just Pretend on the Weekend Buzz.

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0: Yeah.
1: Are you being sarcastic again?
0: No.
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0: Paul, welcome to the barbecue.
1: Oh, hey, thanks. You know, I'm vegan.
0: Okay.
1: Just wondering if you have any vegan options on account of I am vegan.
0: Oh, yeah. Actually, I have some not dogs and some impossible burgers. So
1: what, like on the same grill?
2: Blech.
0: No, I get that.
1: Because I'm vegan.
0: We also have some chips and salsa if you'd feel more comfortable.
1: You mean with refined sugar?
0: No.
1: You know they filtered that through bone charcoal.
0: Uh-huh.
1: I'm vegan.
0: No, yeah.
1: So I'll have to pass.
0: Well, gosh, Paul.
1: Because I'm vegan.
0: Yeah.
1: Oh, I see you have Jell-O over there.
0: Oh, that's right. For the kids. Sure.
1: People think that's vegan.
0: Uh-huh.
1: Not, though. I mean, I'd know.
0: No, right.
1: You know,
0: I'm a vegan.
1: Oh, you know, I could just have a beer.
0: Bud Light?
1: IPA?
0: Did you happen to bring anything?
1: What do you mean?
0: To the barbecue that you could eat? Because you're vegan? Oh.
1: You know what? This smells so good. Just give me a burger with cheese. It'll be a cheat day.
0: Get out.
1: Can I get that beer to go?
3: Memorial Day weekend.
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0: 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Buzz cut from 3 Days Grace, that's Kill Me Fast. I'm Maze. The Indy 500 and a bunch of drivers today paying tribute to Kyle Busch. I'm sure NASCAR and the drivers there will pay tribute to Kyle. The Coca-Cola 600 upcoming at 6 o'clock from Charlotte Motor Speedway. We're right back to Buzz Music, the new Buzz cut from The Strokes in 10.
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0: Canada's new buzz cut from Noah Kahan right before that. Maze, Habs, they had a chance last night to go up 2-0. Didn't get it done in Carolina. They lost to the Canes 3-2 in OT. Game 3 at the Bell Center tomorrow night. We're right back to Buzz Music with 21 Pilots next.
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0: recap for Cutie Buzzcut. That is called Riptides. 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
5: 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My name is Warrant Officer 1 Mason Lord. I'm a Seaburn or Chemical Warrant Officer for the Vermont Army National Guard. I've been allowed to go and do some things that not a lot of people say they can go and do, but I also get to serve the people that I live next to, and I really enjoy giving that back to the community.
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0: because, oh, we are so sorry. That one's going to get stuck in your brain for the next several hours. Buzz Cut from Temper City is called Self-Aware. Maze, it's the weekend, Buzz. We're right back to Buzz Music after this. Hang on.
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0: Chili's on the Buzz. That's Under the Bridge. Dudes from the Red Hot Chili Peppers staying very busy. Flea's out on tour. He's got a jazz album out. Chad Smith, he was on SNL last weekend, played drums with Paul McCartney, played Imposter with Will Smith. And, of course, Anthony Kiedis, he is dating a 30-year-old sex educator. I'm sure she is keeping him very, very busy. All right, I'm going to go. Thanks for having the Buzz on today, whatever you're getting into on a soggy Sunday. Hey, we got a plus one weekend day tomorrow, Memorial Day. I'll be back in for that at 2 o'clock. Get Out song for me. This is new All-American Rejects. It's called Get This. Until then,
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1: Okay.
2: Let's get back to music.
1: The Buzz.

0: Congratulations!
1: Me?
0: You have won a summer!
1: Wait, we're gonna have summer anyway.
0: Picture lounging in the shade!
1: That's what I was gonna do!
0: For your summer in flip-flops!
1: Is that the name of a resort? Like sandals?
0: No, it's just flip-flops!
1: Yeah, I was gonna wear those anyway.
0: But that's not all!
1: Oh, okay.
0: You'll experience summer!
1: Uh-huh.
0: Every year!
1: We already do that! We do that every year!
0: Congratulations!
1: Is there a cash value?
0: No!
1: I can...
0: There's not!
1: Huh.
0: Enjoy your summer!
1: Yay.
0: Enjoy it!
1: You're hurting my ears.
0: Every year!
1: Yeah, no, I know.
0: Summer!
1: Oh, still yelling.